Money with Z100. It is Kelsey J, and you got another shot to win $1,000. Here's the deal, though. You only got two more chances left today to win this money, so stay locked in. Coming up here in two songs.

0: as you're here with me, we're going to celebrate your small wins. It is Z100, Portland's number one hit music station. I'm Kelsey J. Ashton, tell me a small win you've had recently.
1: I get to make my own schedule.
0: That's actually a really good win. Do you, like, work from home or something?
1: Kind of. 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
0: I'm not going to lie. That is my dream. 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
2: I'm

You could be $1,000 richer before the hour's even over. It is Z100. I'm Kelsey J. Here's the deal. You got one last keyword of today to win this money. Be ready for it because it's coming up here in under 7 minutes.

Maybe Benson Boone is over his ex. Z100, I'm Kelsey Day. He was spotted smooching up on someone. Who was it? Well, it was TikTok influencer Kyla Pollard. So Alex Earl must be no good.

the Powerball jackpot up to $748 million tonight. If you happen to be feeling lucky, it is the 100. I'm Kelsey Day. In case you don't win, though, no worries. We got a shot for you to win $1,000 13 times a day all week long. 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

Swift. I knew it. I knew you right there. Beautiful day today. Beautiful weather all week. And Monday night officially begins right now. Welcome on in. Mikey V jumping in. Alongside my big bro, Frankie V and Gianna, with you every night right here on Z100.

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This past Friday, we world premiered Ariana Grande's new album, Petal, inside Z100's and New Music Friday. Ari Right Here, her lead single off that album. Ariana Grande, Hate That I Made You Love Me, is on

0: 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It's Mikey V, Frankie V, and Gianna.
1: After September, we could never see Ariana Grande ever again.
0: Crazy.
1: Yeah, we got to break down what's going on with her next.

0: It's Mikey V, Frankie V, and Gianna on Z100.
1: There's a lot going down with Ariana Grande right now, and as an Ari fan, it really makes me sad. Basically, after she's done with tour September 1st, she's going to go MIA for a little bit. Mm-hmm. She's going to be out of the public eye. Let me tell you why. Let's go back to Wicked. Yeah. Way back a few years ago, right? She got the role as Glinda. Then there was some drama with her co-star Ethan Slater. Mm-hmm. They started dating even though they were both respectively married, although they started dating allegedly after they both divorced their partners. So you have the headlines calling Ariana a homewrecker.
0: Yeah.
1: Okay? Then Wicked comes out. People are going, ooh, Ariana looks very thin in this movie. She looks so thin. What happened? Did something happen on the set? Okay, so you have that. So then that all dies down. Then she goes on tour, the Eternal Sunshine tour that she's on right now. People are saying, ooh, she looks even smaller than she did in Wicked. What's happening? Why does Ariana look like that? So that's been a big headline. And then the icing on the cake that's making Ari take a step back from the spotlight is the fact that she dropped her brand new album, Petal, Friday. She dropped the music video Friday morning for the song Petal. This is what has everybody up in arms right now. There's a part of this music video. I watched it. I loved it. She's in like this black outfit. It's basically the premise of the music video. She's acting out her like auditioning for something over and over and over again, alluding to the way Hollywood is. But there's a part when she's in this little black outfit and you can see like her entire sternum, like her bones are literally sticking out of her body. So now, of course, the media is taking this, running with it and saying Ariana Grande is unwell. She's sick. She's something. But Ari's been in the headlines since she first got famous.
0: Her whole life almost.
1: Her whole life. People are saying, ooh, Ariana looks a little chubby years ago. Yeah. Ooh, Ariana's too skinny. Ariana's a homewrecker. It's never ended with her. So, of course, after all of this, a rep for Ari is saying, yeah, after September 1st, when her tour is done, she's taking a step back from visibility. She's looking forward to finishing her tour, ending it on a high note. She's loved this tour. She's loved her fans. But she's all set. She's going to focus on herself. She even dropped out of something I was excited for. It's this revival of the musical Sunday in the Park with George that she was going to star in alongside her other Wicked co-star, Jonathan Bailey. So she's not doing that anymore either.
0: At the end of the day, even as a normal human in your day-to-day life, it's hard enough to find happiness. Can you imagine everybody always commenting on everything you do?
1: No.
0: So I think for us, you know, I just hope she does find happiness. And we all need to step back every once in a while.
1: 100%. And again, as an Ariana fan, we look at her like we just want her to be okay. Yeah. We're not looking at what she looks like. Of course, some fans are concerned. We're like, regardless of what's happening, we just want the best for her because she's our favorite human right now.
0: The tour has been amazing.
1: It has been.
0: The album, we world premiered last Friday, Petal, amazing.
1: Unreal.
0: And
1: she's
0: great. Looking forward to her finding your own happiness as well.
1: Yes.
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12: I rescue.

This would be an interesting conversation. Got a DM and said, my man wants to have a random person stay at her house to dog sit that he met on an app. She's not happy about it, though. We have a couple on hold. We'll talk to this one together next on Z.

0: 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It's Mikey V, Frankie V, and Gianna.
1: And we're getting advice from Meg because she actually hired a random person from this app called Rover to watch her and her boyfriend's dog this weekend. Like, the person's literally going to stay at their house while they go on vacation.
0: And her man's like, there's no way this is happening. I don't want a stranger in my house. Let's just cancel the trip.
1: Yep.
0: Nevertheless, Nikki, you're inside group chat. You don't think it's a big deal.
2: No, that makes perfect sense to me. I would totally do that.
3: Really?
1: Huh.
3: Yes. I'm with you, though, but why not? Why not? This is the stress-free way of having your dog watch while you're on vacation.
0: But you're fine with a random person sleeping in your house?
2: To me, everything is secured through the app. Like, yes, you're taking a risk because you got the liability and the insurance that comes from the company.
0: Mike is only his eyes at this right now. This is why I have cats. thank you for joining group chat. Up next, Lexi.
4: I think it's crazy. I don't know about some stranger being in my house for 48 hours.
1: Right? Yeah. I don't like it either.
0: I feel weird if I use, like, TaskRabbit and invite somebody over to put together, like, a shelf.
1: Yeah.
0: Let alone stay in my house when I'm not there.
4: Yeah, I don't know. I'd be afraid they'd be in my drawers, in my bed.
1: Right?
3: Yeah, but as a dog dad right here, I feel so good having, like, my baby Luna. You know, if we were to do this, having her stay at home, not being all scared of somebody else's house, it's great. You know, she gets to run to the house, and she's like having the grandparents spend the night. It's okay.
0: Yeah, the grandparents.

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And it's that part of summer, like you start checking the last couple things off your summer bucket list. And what's something you really want to do this summer that you haven't done yet? 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
1: We're getting advice for a couple inside group chat tonight. They're going on vacation, and the husband wants to hire a stranger off of an app to watch their dog.
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1: And we're getting advice from Meg inside group chat because her and her man are going on a vacation. So Meg hired a random person off of this app called Rover to watch their dog. Like, they're literally going to come and stay at their house.
0: And her man's like, there's no way a stranger is sleeping at our house. You know what? Let's just cancel our vacation. Mm-hmm. Nevertheless, Natalie, what are your thoughts?
2: I think it's absolutely insane to have a random person come stay at your house for the weekend to watch your pet.
1: That's what I'm saying.
2: I mean, if it's really that serious, I have cats. I would check in. I would check them into a pet hotel.
0: This is awesome because I have cats too. So now, if I go away or you go away, we can just cat sit for each other.
1: Wow,
2: we love that.
1: This is amazing.
0: Hey, thank you so much for joining group chat. I appreciate it.
2: No worries.
0: And I still am curious if anybody's used this app. And your thoughts? Would you do it?
1: Yeah.
0: I will continue the conversation on our Instagram. DM us anytime at VBros
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What a voice she has. Sienna Spiro. Yes, she had that big song, Die on This Hill. And there's another one from her. Sienna Spiro, Great Expectations. It's Mikey V, Frankie V, and Gianna with you every night. Right here on Z100. Tame Impala and Jenny from Blackpink now is Dracula.

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Monday night on Z100. It's Mikey B, Frankie B, Angie on. Kind of interesting. I have a list right here. Three things that happy people choose not to complain about. This could probably help us all out a little bit. We'll go through this list together next in 5 minutes. Teddy Swims now. Mr. Know-It-All is on Z100.

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1: Hey, Lisa, you've heard of the phrase LMAO, right?
2: Yeah.
1: Laughing my A off. Did you know that you actually really could laugh your butt into shape?
0: What's that? What?
3: How?
1: Well, check this out. No, you really can. According to research, they found a good laugh can help melt the pounds. They say men and women burn 20% more calories than normal when they're laughing. By laughing 10 to 15 minutes a day, you could actually burn up to 4 pounds per year. So if you want to lose a little bit of weight, just laugh a little bit extra and you can actually get your butt into shape.
2: That sounds smart, but I don't know. I feel like I'm always laughing when I'm just like scrolling my phone, sitting around like

love it. I love it on Z100. What I love is this weather we have this week. It's going to be pretty much beautiful all week long. Going to be hot, too. So whatever you're doing to enjoy summer, we're here to help you out, okay? $1,000 an hour. We'll pay for whatever you want to do, whatever's on the summer bucket list. $1,000 an hour all day tomorrow, starting at 6:10

0: 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It's Mikey V, Frankie V, and Gianna.
1: It is summer. Maybe you're going to have a popsicle or ice cream. You know when you get a brain freeze?
0: It is the worst. There's one way to solve it instantly. We're going to talk about that next.

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1: Hey, Steph, have you ever had brain freeze when you eat that ice cream too fast?
2: Yes, all the time.
1: And it's the worst, right? And you're like, man, when will this go away? There's one simple thing you can do to instantly get rid of that brain freeze. What you want to do is take your thumb, okay? Take your thumb.
3: In the roof of your mouth.
1: Yes, you press it up on the roof of your mouth. How did you know that, Gianna?
3: I don't know, because I've never gotten a brain freeze in my entire life. How did I know that?
0: Well, maybe you never got a brain freeze because you still suck your thumb.
3: I don't suck my thumb. Maybe not. I don't put my fingers
1: but no,
3: in my
1: no,
3: mouth.
1: It's true. Yeah, you want to put the thumb right behind your front teeth up on the upper part of your mouth like that, because the warmth of your thumb will actually stop the pain that's going to your brain.
3: Why does my brain have so much random knowledge? Like, I can't remember what I learned in school, but I knew that for no reason.
0: Number 4 is going to be Mikey V, Frankie V, and Google.
3: I am Google.

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1: And every night we spread positive vibes.
0: Yes. Erin, why are you smiling tonight?
2: I have a dog that snorts.
0: Like,
2: she sleeps.
0: She sleeps.
2: Like, snorts. She, like...
0: I thought, like, more like you told the dog a good joke and it snorted laughing at you.

Olivia Rodrigo and Stupid Song. It's Mikey V, Frankie V, and Gianna. Whatever you're doing to enjoy the sun we have this week, we'll pay for $1,000 an hour coming right now. Stop money.

0: Mikey V, Frankie V, and Gianna on Z100.
1: There's something you can eat to stop the aging process.
0: Yeah, might as well start doing it tonight.
1: Yeah.
0: We'll all be young by Friday. We'll let you know what that is next.

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1: Portland's number one at music station, Z100. 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
2: So, Kelly, there's one simple thing you need to do to slow down the aging process, okay?
3: Okay.
4: Ooh. Tell me everything. Yeah. I have gray hair.
1: Got our attention.
2: It is so easy to do. All you got to do is eat one handful of peanuts every single day. Now, we're not talking peanut butter. We're talking straight up peanuts. Apparently, research has found that peanuts have the power to neutralize the reactive oxygen species and reduce inflammation, and that's going to help you stay looking and feeling younger for a longer period of time. So tomorrow morning for breakfast, handful of peanuts. You know what I'm saying? Tomorrow night for dinner, handful of peanuts, and you'll start to stay a little bit younger.
3: So we should just keep peanuts out on the table is what you're saying.
1: Yeah, but I guess. What's the restaurant on the back in the day? Texas Roadhouse. Didn't they just serve peanuts while you were eating?
4: Yes. Oh. And they had them all over the floor, but they don't anymore because of allergies.
1: Yeah. Right? And now we're all aging at a rapid rate because of that.
4: Yeah.

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1: And we're back. I'm Angelina, the new hit list. Time to hang out, discover some new music. I definitely had this girl's album on repeat the whole weekend. Petal, I'm obsessed. And you know, you better soak it in because Ari might be taking a little break after this.

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Hey, on socials, I'm at Angelina on air. The new hit list is all the new music you need to know. My girl, Bella Kay. I love it.

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1: I really wish people would mind their business. That's impossible for people to do on a regular basis. I get it. When you're a pop star and you're in the limelight, it's a little tough. I guess that's what it comes with. But like, people really need to chill and like think before they go using their Twitter fingers to talk crazy. It's Angelina, the new hit list. Definitely hoping Ariana Grande is taking care of herself, obviously, but for sure her mental. If you missed it, she's no longer going to appear in Sunday in the Park with George. This is from a report from People. She will also be taking a step back from visibility. So it sounds like she's going to try to just kind of go MIA after this tour. After the Eternal Sunshine tour, following conversations surrounding her body and health. Yeah, can you just like, you know, maybe think twice before you talk crazy on the internet. That's all I'm saying.
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Portland's number one hit music station, Z100. Evangelina, the new hit list. I'm still never over Malcolm Todd and Audrey Hepburn being siblings. Like, wow, two rising pop stars for real. This one's earring.

Z100, Portland's number one hit music station. Angelina here, filling in for Crystal on your Monday, the new hit list. That's right, playing you all the new music you need to know. We got to do this fire collab.

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1: Yo, I'm Angelina. Appreciate you hanging out, discovering new music. 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
1: Peyton and Kyle are going to break down everything trending in the entertainment world. What do you guys got?
2: We're finally getting some actual behind the scenes of Taylor Swift and Travis Kelce's wedding from someone who was actually there. So Niecy Nash was there. She actually said the reception, I had heard this as a rumor and I was hoping that it's true. It was. The reception had carnival style games where guests could win everything from designer handbags to literally a vintage 1970 Chevy Chevelle.
3: Wow.
4: Well, that's cool.
2: Of course, we already know everyone had to turn their phones in before going inside. She confirmed that as well. And I think that's pretty amazing. Like, I wish that we were like, she had games at the reception?
1: The prize wheel?
2: Like, that's amazing. We are going to get some brand new music, and I feel like it's going to be really good, and there's going to be a lot of hype around it because 50 Cent just confirmed it.
5: I got some music that I'm working on.
6: You do?
5: I did something currently, me, Eminem, and Tupac.
6: What? How? I mean, what? We're confused about the Tupac of it. Only like AI?
5: Yeah, his estate. No, it's not AI. It's actually...
6: It's some of the stuff that hasn't been released.
7: His music?
6: And they gave you the green light?
7: Wait, what?
5: They delivered it. Actually, it was for Street Fighter.
6: Yeah.
5: The movie. We worked on it and got it right, so it'll be coming out shortly.
2: I think that... Tupac song.
1: Yeah.
2: Hello.
4: How much did he record that he didn't release? It seems like there's a ton.
2: I know. He just keeps... Did you ever see that Chappelle Show sketch?
4: Oh, yeah.
2: If you haven't seen the Tupac Chappelle sketch, just Google it. It's absolutely hilarious. And this right here, it's like new music. It's like very specific about the people dancing in the club. Anyways, yeah.
4: Guy with the blue shirt.
2: So it is for Street Fighter. It is expected to drop before the movie hits theaters in October.
8: Okay, if you've been on Instagram in like the last 24 hours, you probably have seen the video of Usher stopping his show because one of the girls that got brought up on stage, basically, like, she was just not having it. I mean, she looked like stiff. She looked like she just did not want to be on stage with Usher by any means. And it's like how Usher and Chris Brown, you know, they kind of grind on the girls and they dance with them and they drop the cherries and they do all that stuff. She wasn't having it. Usher literally joked off and was like, I don't think she wants to be here, and had her like removed off of the stage, and he continued his set. And then she went on Facebook, the woman who Usher kicked off of stage, and she went off. She basically was like, first off, nobody is declining to go on stage. I looked good. You thought I wasn't going to let thousands of people see me on the big screen where you will never be? I was like, dang. She was like, my mom and I had floor seats. We got upgraded to VIP. They don't tell you who you're about to go on stage with. What did you guys want me to do? Sleep with him? Like, and she is popping off. And basically, she's like, pretty privilege is a real thing and you don't have it.
1: Yeah. And I saw that the last thing she posted was just unbothered.
8: Yeah.
1: Like, the confidence.
2: Because people are like, if you didn't, like, if you were going to be that uncomfortable, why would you go on stage in the first place?
8: Exactly. Why? Like, in my opinion, if you're going to go up on stage, lean into it. Have fun. Yeah. Give the people a show. If you don't want to do it, that's fine. Say no and allow someone else to do so.
2: I'm sure there was another, there's a lot of other fans that were like, exactly, we could have done that and we would have actually enjoyed it.
8: And my guess is because in that post, she was like, we don't know who you're going to go up with. I think she maybe thought she was going to go up with Chris Brown for Take You Down. So I don't know, but either way, it's Usher.
1: Like, you get called on stage and you go, just roll with it. It's kind of like Mary Steenburgen in The Dink when she made out with that guy on the dance floor. They're putting on a show for her ex-husband.
4: One into him.
2: Right. And she wasn't actually attracted to him.
1: Right.
2: Did you hear that Chris Brown, he pled guilty to that altercation in the nightclub? He could be missing like literally half the tour.
8: Yeah, which is going to be wild. And he's definitely going to get some jail time for that.
2: Yeah.
8: Without a doubt.
2: Yeah.
8: In the absolute biggest move of the NBA free agency, 41-year-old LeBron James, he is officially taking his talents to Philadelphia. So he has signed a 2-year $8 million deal with a player option and a trade kicker. So this ends his 8 seasons with the Lakers. He's going to chase, hopefully, a final championship ring. He's got Joel Embiid, Tyrese Maxey, Jaylen Brown just got traded there from the Celtics. So hopefully he gets it. But I'm like, only $8 million for 2 years. LeBron, you just got $50 million for a year in L.A.
1: You want to hear my LeBron James song?
8: Yeah.

0: What do you think about that, Peyton? What did he buy LeBron going to Sixers?
1: I don't think I have. I mean, I don't really care. I'm a Lakers fan, so I enjoyed seeing LeBron and Bronny, his son, playing together. I think he's ring chasing right now, which is kind of like, meh, whatever. Right, right. But I get it. It's probably going to be his last year, and he'll retire. C100.

0: Z100.
1: What's up, Izzy? You're on the air. Good morning.
2: Hey, good morning. How's it going?
1: Good. What's up?
2: Yeah, so I just had to call you guys and tell you this because it's sort of crazy, but my younger brother is 24, and he's pretty spineless. Love him, but just a little spineless. And he's been dating this girl for like 6 months, and he wanted out, but he didn't really know how to say it without feeling like the bad guy. So he came to my place on Tuesday, and he's begging for help. And so I was kind of lazy, and I dumped all the details that he gave me into Grok. And I just said, write me a polite and firm but empathetic breakup text. And I didn't read the output carefully. I just copy and pasted it, and I sent it to him. And then he hit send, sends it to her. And it turns out that I forgot to edit a detail that I mentioned where her laugh kind of sounds like a squeak toy, and that he's been secretly hanging out with his high school ex. And so I guess chat literally formatted those points into the list of reasons.
3: Oh, no.
2: Yeah.
4: Well, that's direct. Grok got that part right. That's direct.
2: Oh. Yeah, so she screenshot the text and then she posted it to Instagram with the caption, "This is how men break up in 2026. So now everyone's mad at me. My mom's calling me and she's crying because her dad can't do a huge business deal with my dad about it. And my brother is saying that this is all my fault, but I feel like he pressed send, didn't even read it. So right. It's a little bit on him.
1: It's a lot on him.
4: Yeah. And he blamed it on you, obviously, because they're all yelling at you. So, my sister did it. Yeah. He's not even taking responsibility for their breakup.
3: He needs to take the L because he was actually dogging this girl out by hanging out with his high school ex.
1: Like, no, is that the true part?
2: He should have broken up with her. Should have been more direct. ChatGPT should not have had to do that for him, but...
1: Okay, wait.
2: This is a lesson maybe for him, but yeah, everyone's mad at me.
1: The part about his high school ex, that's true. I just thought you were throwing that in there because it was just stuff to throw in there to screw with your brother. That's true? He's hanging out with his high school ex?
2: It is true. I mean, They say that you're supposed to give, like, context. So I gave it context. I just didn't realize that it would add that context into the...
1: Right.
4: You guys are both so lazy. You didn't proofread the breakup text. Neither one of them.
1: I mean, he just copied...
2: Breakup at the end of the day. So I didn't really feel like I needed to proofread it. I just sent him, like, an option, and he should have read it. It's on him.
1: First of all, he should have just done it himself. Right, but the fact that he went to you, boy, that is so embarrassing. Well, and now she's trashing him, and now there's a business deal involved. What the heck?
3: Yeah,
2: I mean, I get that she's pissed. I mean, it's right that she's not happy, but
4: yeah,
2: it's not my fault that he did that. Like, it's really not my fault.
4: He should really be saying thank you because he had a problem and you solved it in the most permanent of ways.
1: Once you said her voice sounds like her laugh sounds like a squeaky toy. Can I hear can you imitate it?
2: It just sounds like one of those little dog toys. It's not cute.
1: Yeah, but let me hear it. How do you think? Imitate her.
2: Like.
4: She needs to go.
1: I can't imagine being with someone to laugh like that.
4: Gotta end that right now.
1: All right. Cool. Thanks, Izzy. Thanks for calling in.
2: Yeah, no problem. Yeah.
1: Oh no! Anybody else got ChatGPT story that's backfired in them at all? I mean, you know, like
3: I'm
1: that,
3: sure.
1: Like that story. Like I read that, played that clip. In fact, I might even have it.
3: The guy that read the ChatGPT verbatim. Yeah.

0: Wake up. John Jay and Rich on Z100.
1: Hey, Michelle, you got a ChatGPT fail or led you the wrong way?
2: Yes. So my husband was traveling to Brazil, and he asked ChatGPT, we both asked if we need a visa flying from the U.S. to Brazil. It said no. So a month and a half goes by, and I drop him off at the airport, and he calls me later. They're not letting him through security because he doesn't have a visa.
3: A
2: visa, being a U.S. citizen, yeah. And it takes up to 48 hours to get approved. So he missed that flight, and he was meeting his friend from Dubai, so the guy just did the trip by himself.
1: So you can't just get a ticket and have a passport and go to Brazil? You have to have a visa?
2: No. So last year the law changed. Now Brazil requires U.S. citizens to get a visa. And yeah, we're yelling at ChatGPT. But we're like, what a rookie move. Like, why didn't we research it on Google?
3: One more check.
4: I hate that too, because if you went back to your ChatGPT and you were like, what the heck? We needed it. It would be like, oh, you're right. Good catch.
2: Totally. He just apologized.
3: My bad.
1: Wow, I didn't know that.
2: He's so sad. He didn't come out of his room for 2 days.
1: Oh, man, so sad.
2: Yeah, he's sad, but yeah, don't trust
1: I thought
2: everything.
1: A visa was to work somewhere. I didn't know you needed just
4: that too.
1: To go. Yeah,
4: no,
1: I don't know.
2: It's permission to come into the country, so they make sure you're not a criminal.
1: No,
2: they
1: criminals
2: want to do a
1: can't get visas
2: on you.
1: All right, Michelle.
3: Yeah, okay. I would have believed chat, wouldn't you?
1: I probably would have done it 3 or 4 different times, checked it different ways. Ask it. It all depends how you ask it. All right, Michelle, thanks for calling in. Thanks for listening.
2: Thank you. Bye.
1: LaRae, you have a ChatGPT fail?
5: So I am a funeral director, and I had a death certificate come back to me saying, ChatGPT says cardiovascular disease.
1: What?
5: Good morning.
1: Yeah, I don't understand.
5: You don't understand? A death certificate came back signed, ChatGPT says.
1: Oh, that's
5: cardiovascular disease.
4: So that's what the family put on it, or that's what the doctor put?
5: That's what the doctor put.
4: Oh my gosh.
1: The doctor says it. Oh my God. So the doctor that did the autopsy says ChatGPT says it was cardiovascular disease?
5: It wasn't a medical examiner's, but it was the doctor. Yeah.
1: Wow.
3: Really,
4: don't admit that.
5: Major mess up.
1: If you're a murderer, good get. You kill that. Wow. Holy smokes. Yeah. Thanks, Larry. Thanks for calling in.
3: I mean, you would think of all the people that should not phone it in, it would be that guy.
4: Yeah.
3: Or, you know, that doctor.
1: Speaking of murderers, I watched the freaking Idaho college murder. I finished it yesterday. And then I finished the Pan Am 103 bombing. I think that's 1 and 2 on Netflix. And I do have some thoughts on that. Where are you on that, Kyle?
4: I finished the Idaho murders, and I think I'm 2.5 episodes into the Pan Am.
1: So there's only 6 to that Pan Am thing.
4: That's a lot.
1: I know. So they're both like gut-wrenching, hard to watch, right? The problem I have with the Idaho murders is I feel like it's too soon.
4: I feel like it literally just happened.
1: I know. And because
4: of that.
1: But
4: I think they did that on purpose.
1: Well, wait, because of that, here's the problem I had. I have a perspective as a viewer, and then I have a perspective as somebody that's related to the people. Like as a viewer, I don't think the documentary people did a good job because I was pausing and Googling things, getting answers that they never answered. And the questions I want were graphic. You know what I mean?
3: Yeah.
1: And so it was like

0: soon, like it happened in 2022. But as someone related to the people that are there, I was like, God, it's so devastating. It's good to get this information out. What a psychopath this guy is, right? It's
1: well, like, and he's like trying to get his guilty verdict removed.
0: Now?
1: Yeah.
0: So that they, so, it's
1: so that's
0: like,
1: why I think they wanted happening. This out.
0: Because it's still happening. That's what's so wild about. But here's the thing, like, for me, watching it as a viewer, I wanted to know more about, like, this guy stabbed four people and, like, one person got stabbed 57 times.
2: Disturbing.
0: Like, you know how hard it
2: I
0: is to
2: 57 times?
0: So
2: really.
0: I thought, as a documentary person, I wanted to see, show me the diagram, show me the marks, show me the, there was there blood everywhere? And they didn't say that in the documentary, but when you Google it, there is so much blood that blood got in the drywall of the walls of the house. And one, I mean, and the amount of, it's so, and the thing is, even to talk about it now is cringy, gets too soon. It's like, if they did this, like the Pan Am bombing 103, that happened
3: in
0: 1988.
3: Okay.
0: Now, one thing that both shows have in common, in my opinion, is how incredible police forces, what do you call them?
2: Police department?
0: Yeah, the police department, the FBI, yeah, the CIA,
2: yeah.
0: The way they all came together. And like when they catch the Idaho guy, the way they have all the footage of the cars and they had a car expert do stuff and they did ping cell phone towers and they found one drop of blood. And that's another thing. How did the guy kill all these people and there's no blood on him, no blood
1: in
0: the car?
1: Think about it. He was studying criminology. Like,
0: right.
1: He was studying. He
2: was
1: knew.
2: Stalking the house. He knew.
1: Yeah.
2: He knew that he could go on a day where they were intoxicated. He knew the layout of the house. It was so disturbing. And like, I remember when that had happened and everyone was so upset with like the local police department because they weren't giving any information. They're like, we need answers to what's going on here. But I feel like that's the reason why they were able to catch this guy is because they held their cards so close to them. If word would have gotten out that they were onto him, who knows if he would have gotten caught.
0: And the Pan Am 103 thing, the FBI and the Scottish Police Department and the CIA, they're like, they put the whole plane back together and they found pieces that don't fit on the plane. And they found out one piece was part of a radio and that radio was a part of a bomb. I mean, it is fascinating how integral they got into finding who the bomber was. And that's still going on right now. There's a trial now coming up about the bombers there.
1: Oh, really?
0: Yeah, it's crazy. I Googled everything. I would pause the Idaho show and the Pan Am. I pause and Google.
3: It's John Jane Rich.
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0: 100 with John Jay and Rich in the morning.
1: It's John Jay and Rich. A study ranked 182 of the largest U.S. cities based on three categories: emotional and physical well-being, income, and employment. And they came up with the happiest cities of 2026. Tempe, Arizona, number 20.
2: Mm-hmm.
1: Chandler, Arizona, number 14. Happiest city. Who lives in Chandler?
3: I do.
1: Peyton and Kyle both live in Chandler.
3: We're pretty happy.
1: You're pretty happy.
2: We're pretty happy people.
1: Number 9 on that list, Gilbert, Arizona.
4: What's up?
1: Is that where you live?
4: Kind of.
2: We all kind of live there.
1: Number 3 on the happiest cities in the whole state in 2026, number 3, Scottsdale, Arizona.
4: You know.
1: Number 1, the happiest city of 2026, Fremont, California.
4: Fremont?
1: I don't know what that is.
4: Where is that?
1: I don't know. I don't know where that is.
4: Middle California?
1: I don't know. I don't know where that is.
2: That's cool. We have a couple cities on there, though, on the list. That's awesome.
1: I know. That's fantastic. Hey, Carrie, how are you? Good morning.
5: I'm good. How are you guys doing?
1: Good. So apparently, you're calling out last week, we were talking about funny names, right? When you get married and then your last name is funny, like, yes. You know, yeah, like Paige Turner, right? So what's your funny name?
5: So my last name is Budge, which is funny in itself. But my husband's name was Hill. And so we were like, okay, do we want to hyphenate? No, we don't want to hyphenate. So I was like looking on this website about changing names, and it was like, what are you going to do? Do you want to change your name? You could combine names. That's new. That's big. How about the Bidges or the Bulges? And I was like, oh, honey, we could be the Bulges. Carrie, Kyle, Bulge. I ended up going with Hill, but I mean, it was a good laugher for quite some time. We could always go back. You know?
4: The Bulges.
1: You mean you could pick whatever last name you want?
5: Yes, you can.
1: Wow, that's crazy. That's amazing. That's amazing. Well, thanks. Yes. Thanks, Carrie Bulge.
5: I changed my name and everything.
1: Thanks, Carrie Bulge.
5: Well, thank you.
1: Have a great day. Thanks for listening.
4: I mean, that's probably how it originally started, right? When people just kind of change things around.
1: Yeah. Hey, I'm watching on the news right now, the Idaho In-N-Out shooter. Did you guys see that footage?
4: Yes.
3: Oh, it's
2: sad.
4: They're just frightening. Yeah.
1: Okay, so I'm bringing this up because it's on the news right now. They're showing it. There's something I can't get out of my head. And I don't know if anyone else is like this, but the footage I saw was somebody in the car at In-N-Out, and they're filming because they were just eating, and they're filming this guy with a gun, and he's shooting with like an AK-47 or something, and he's shooting this Tesla. And I always go to In-N-Out almost all the time. When I'm at In-N-Out, I'm with my family, and I can't help but think, like, if I was in that situation in the car and I see some maniac with an AK-47 or assault, whatever the rifle is, and he's shooting people, and I keep thinking, what would I do? Because when I watch that video, I hear a woman in the car with the guy, like, film, turn around. And I'm like, I'm listening to it. I'm like, what would I do? Like, I kind of want to like floor it and run the guy over, right? Mm-hmm. And then I think, but then again, what if he turns and starts shooting at me and,
3: right,
1: and hits my family? So I'm like, so what I came to the conclusion was, if I was at In-N-Out or Burger by myself, mm-hmm, and I was in that same position that person was in the car, I probably would have tried to run over the shooter. I don't know, that's where my gut instinct goes. But if my family was in the car, I would have backed out and left as soon as possible. But I would not have got my phone and started filming the guy shooting people. I don't think I would have been like safety first. Right.
4: Sure.
1: Have you seen the video? It's crazy. Yeah.
4: And I've seen another like where they decide to drive away, but they're still filming the whole thing, you know, while they're driving away.
1: Oh, I
4: see
1: seen,
4: like a woman talking to her kids in the car.
1: Oh, really?
4: I've seen that too.
1: I haven't
4: but
1: seen
4: But you
1: that.
4: Know, a couple of people got out and with their guns and were able to stop them.
1: Oh no, I don't know any of that stuff.
4: Yeah, a couple of people that had, you know, licensed carried, they stalled out until the police were able to get there. They stalled them out a little bit.
1: Oh, they did?
4: Yeah.
1: I don't know the rest of the story. I just know that.
2: And that's what's so crazy about cell phones, because it's like, if that person wasn't recording, you never would have been able to see that video.
3: Yeah.
2: You know, so it's like, they could be a good thing, but they can also be a bad thing, because it's like, absolutely, you want to protect yourself.
3: Well, and it's like evidence too.
2: Exactly.
3: That's going to maybe
2: help
3: catch it. But I mean, he's dead now. He died of self-inflicted gunshot wound.
4: Mm. It's weird when you see how cavalier he is at shooting. Like, there's no...
2: I thankfully have not seen that video.
1: Did he have he was just going after those people in the Tesla, right? Or was he going after other people?
4: Well, he killed an employee there too.
2: So sad.
1: Jeez, man. Wow.
0: C100.

0: study looked at cities that spend the most and least on clothing.
1: I would say a place that's cold, like San Francisco, because you got to buy coats.
2: Oh, I was thinking like a fancy place, Beverly Hills.
3: Calabasas,
0: yeah. LA. They compare the average prices of stuff like a man's dress shirt, a pair of boys' jeans, a pair of women's slacks in 100 cities. And they measured those costs against each city's median household income.
1: New York City.
0: Paris. The city that spends the most on clothes is Cleveland, Ohio.
3: What?
2: I guess that is cold.
0: Mm-hmm. Followed by Detroit, Baton Rouge, Toledo, New Orleans, Newark, New Jersey, Lexington, Lubbock, Texas, and San Antonio.
1: Makes sense because you're not going to skimp on a coat or a boots. You can't if
3: right,
1: it's cold
3: you're
1: outside.
3: You're going to get good quality. Yeah.
0: Of the 100 cities they looked at, the one that spends the least on clothes, the least, Gilbert, Arizona.
1: Really?
3: Lots of crop tops and booty shorts in downtown Gilbert.
1: We like a good sale.
0: Followed by San Jose, California, Fremont, California, Scottsdale, Arizona, and Irvine, California.
1: What's up with Fremont making all these lists?
0: I know. But how about that? Gilbert's just like bottom. They don't. Must not be any boutique store. That's not the place you want to open a boutique store.
1: I guess not.
0: If no one's buying anything. It's John Jane Rich.
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1: Hey, Nicole, good morning. What's happening?
2: Hi, good morning, guys.
1: Good, what's up?
2: So I saw Spider-Man yesterday, and I loved that movie. I thought it was the best one out of all three, and I really liked Zendaya's character. I felt like we could really see her acting, because she's such a good actress, but I felt like in the other two Spider-Men, she's just kind of meh. Mm-hmm. And you see her in Euphoria, and you see her in the drama, and you're like, damn, this girl is, like, so good, and she's not being showcased, in my opinion. But I felt like in this one, like, I don't know, I really loved it. But after the movie, my husband was like, I don't know why everyone was clapping at the end. It wasn't that great. It was all right. And I was like, how dare you? Like, me and my daughter were clapping. He's like, I don't know why everyone was clapping. I'm like, oh my gosh. So when you said that, John Jay, I was like, bro, you literally sound like my husband right now.
3: You know, I did think the movie was kind of over, and then there was like another like good 45 minutes of stuff happening afterwards.
4: Oh, I hate when movies do
2: that. It was a little long.
3: It was a little long, but it was great.
2: I felt like the Odyssey was super long, but it didn't feel like it, right?
4: Yeah.
2: Like,
3: yes.
2: It was so good the whole time, and I was like, wow, that was literally 3 hours. Spider-Man, yeah, they probably could have shaved off 20 minutes, and it would have been just long enough.
1: I saw this Instagram post. It said that Zendaya was in the movie for 15 minutes and got $8 million. The guy that played the Punisher, was in the movie for 30 minutes and got $4 million. And somebody made a comment going, right, you know that it's Zendaya. You know, yeah. You call the other person the guy that played the Punisher.
3: Right, I don't know that actor's name.
1: Right.
3: And I've seen him in a bunch of stuff. Right. He's in The Walking Dead.
1: Right. I was going to say, I saw on Instagram, I was scrolling, I saw something, and I was like, no way. So I Googled it, and it's true. Zendaya has a sister that's famous and looks just like her. Have you seen this yet?
4: No.
1: It's crazy. She's got siblings and stuff, but her sister?
4: Who's her famous sister?
1: I can't remember her name, but and she's like, they compare her. She's low-key. She doesn't like the spotlight, and she looks exactly like Zendaya.
4: I don't know Zendaya has a sister.
5: She has sisters Katiana, Annabella, and Kaylee, plus brothers Julian and Austin, who work normal jobs and stay out of the spotlight.
1: I think it's Katiana that looks just like her.
4: And she's famous?
1: Kinda.
4: Katiana.
3: Does she act?
1: I don't know.
4: Look at Zendaya. She gave
5: out of the spotlight.
4: Big sis.
1: Yeah, it's pretty wild. It's John Jay and Rich.

0: 100 with John Jay and Rich in the morning.
1: What's up, Izzy? You're on the air. Good morning.
2: Hey, good morning. How's it going?
1: Good. What's up?
2: Yeah, so I just had to call you guys and tell you this because it's sort of crazy, but my younger brother is 24 and he's pretty spineless. Love him, but just a little spineless. And he's been dating this girl for like 6 months and he wanted out, but he didn't really know how to say it without feeling like the bad guy. So he came to my place on Tuesday and he's begging for help. And so I was kind of lazy and I dumped all the details that he gave me into Grok. And I just said, write me a polite and firm but empathetic breakup text. And I didn't read the output carefully. I just copy and pasted it and I sent it to him. And then he hit send, sends it to her. And it turns out that I forgot to edit a detail that I mentioned where her laugh kind of sounds like a squeak toy and that he's been secretly hanging out with his high school ex. And so I guess chat literally formatted those points into the list of reasons.
3: Oh, no.
2: Yeah.
4: Well, that's direct. Grok got that part right. That's direct.
2: Oh. Yeah, so she screenshot the text and then she posted it to Instagram with the caption, "This is how men break up in 2026. So now everyone's mad at me. My mom's calling me and she's crying because her dad can't do a huge business deal with my dad about it. And my brother is saying that this is all my fault, but I feel like he pressed send, didn't even read it. So right. It's a little bit on him.
1: It's a lot on him. Yeah.
4: And he blamed it on you, obviously, because they're all yelling at you. So, my sister did it. Yeah. He's not even taking responsibility for their breakup.
3: He needs to take the L because he was actually dogging this girl out by hanging out with his high school ex.
1: Like, no, is that, I don't know, totally. is that the true part?
2: He should have spoken up with her. He should have been more direct. ChatGPT should not have had to do that for him, but...
1: Oh, yeah, wait.
2: This is a lesson maybe for him, but yeah, everyone's mad at me.
1: The part about his high school ex, that's true. I just thought you were throwing that in there because it was just stuff to throw in there to screw with your brother. That's true? He's hanging out with his high school ex?
2: It is true. I mean, they say that you're supposed to give, like, context. So I gave it context. I just didn't realize that it would add that context into the...
1: Right.
4: You guys are both so lazy. You didn't proofread the breakup text. Neither one of them.
1: I mean, he just copied...
2: Breakup at the end of the day. So I didn't really feel like I needed to proofread it. I just sent him, like, an option, and he should have read it. It's on him.
1: First of all, he should have just done it himself in the ChatGPT, right? But the fact that he went to you, boy, that is so embarrassing. Mm-hmm. Well, and now she's trashing him, and now there's a business deal involved. What the heck?
3: Yeah.
2: I mean, I get that she's pissed. I mean, it's right that she's not happy, but it's not my fault that he did that. Like, it's really not my fault.
4: He should really be saying thank you because he had a problem, and you solved it in the most permanent of ways.
1: Once you said her voice sounds like her laugh sounds like a squeaky toy. Can I hear can you imitate it?
2: It just sounds like one of those little dog toys. It's not cute.
1: Yeah, but let me hear it. How do you think? Imitate her.
2: Like.
4: She needs to go.
1: I can't imagine being with someone to laugh like that.
4: Gotta end that right now.
1: All right. Well, thanks, Izzy. Thanks for calling in.
2: Yeah, no problem.
1: Well, no. Anybody else got ChatGPT story that's backfired in them at all? I mean, you know, like that story. Like I read that. I played that clip. In fact, I might even have it.
3: The guy that read the ChatGPT verbatim.
1: Yeah, the guy's like in Congress. And he's freaking reading a very important bill he wants to pass.
3: Here's a part that sounds sensitive and yet still, or something like that.
1: 877-937-1047. Which one here? Has chat got you in trouble in any way possible?
5: One of the dangers associated with creating advocacy offices is that citizens often develop expectations that exceed the powers actually granted to those offices. Here's a more natural flowing version of that section that reads like a legislative speech rather than a series of short points. Madam Speaker, one of my concerns with this legislation is the potential gap between what New Brunswickers may reasonably expect this office to accomplish and what the office will actually have the authority to do.
1: So funny. 877-937-1047. How did ChatGPT, how did AI get you in trouble? We'll talk to you next. It's John Jane Rich.
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1: Hey, Michelle, you got a ChatGPT fail or led you the wrong way?
2: Yes. So my husband was traveling to Brazil, and he asked ChatGPT, we both asked if we need a visa flying from the U.S. to Brazil. It said no. So a month and a half goes by, and I drop him off at the airport, and he calls me later. They're not letting him through security because he doesn't have a visa.
3: A
2: visa, being a U.S. citizen, yeah. And it takes up to 48 hours to get approved. So he missed that flight, and he was meeting his friend from Dubai, so the guy just did the trip by himself.
1: So you can't just get a ticket and have a passport and go to Brazil? You have to have a visa?
2: No. So last year the law changed. Now Brazil requires U.S. citizens to get a visa. And yeah, we're yelling at ChatGPT. But we're like, what a rookie move. Like, why didn't we research it on Google?
3: One more check.
4: I hate that too, because if you went back to your ChatGPT and you were like, what the heck? We needed it. It would be like, oh, you're right. Good catch.
2: Totally. He just apologized.
3: My bad.
1: Wow, I didn't know that.
2: He was so sad. He didn't come out of his room for 2 days.
1: Oh, man, so sad.
2: Yeah, he was sad, but yeah, don't trust everything.
1: A visa was to work somewhere. I didn't know you needed just to go.
2: It's permission to come into the country, so they make sure you're not a criminal. Oh, they want to do a background check on you.
1: All right, Michelle.
3: Mm-hmm. Yeah, okay. I would have believed chat, wouldn't you?
1: I probably would have done it 3 or 4 different times, checked it different ways. Ask it. It all depends how you ask it. All right, Michelle, thanks for calling in. Thanks for listening.
2: Thank you. Bye.
1: Larae, you have a ChatGPT fail?
5: So I am a funeral director, and I had a death certificate come back to me saying, ChatGPT says cardiovascular disease.
1: What?
5: Good morning.
1: Yeah, I don't understand.
5: You don't understand? A death certificate came back signed, ChatGPT says.
1: Oh, that's
5: cardiovascular disease.
4: So that's what the family put on it, or that's what the doctor put?
5: That's what the doctor put.
4: Oh my gosh.
1: Oh, the doctor says it. Oh, my God. So the doctor that did the autopsy says ChatGPT says it was cardiovascular disease?
5: It wasn't a medical examiner's, but it was the doctor. Yeah.
1: Wow. Dang.
3: Really taking
4: I don't admit that.
5: Major mess up.
1: If you're a murderer, good get. You kill that. Wow. Holy smokes. Yeah. Thanks, Larae. Thanks for calling in.
3: I mean, you would think of all the people that should not phone it in, it would be that guy.
4: Yeah.
3: Or, you know, that doctor.
1: Speaking of murderers, I watched the frigging Idaho college murder. I finished it yesterday. And then I finished the Pan Am 103 bombing. I think that's 1 and 2 on Netflix. And I do have some thoughts on that. Where are you on that, Kyle?
4: I finished the Idaho murders, and I think I'm 2.5 episodes into the Pan Am.
1: So there's only 6 to that Pan Am thing.
4: That's a lot.
1: I know. So they're both like gut-wrenching, hard to watch, right? The problem I have with the Idaho murders is I feel like it's too soon.
4: I feel like it literally just happened.
1: I know. And because
4: of that. But I think they did that on purpose.
1: Well, wait, because of that, here's the problem I had. I have a perspective as a viewer, and then I have a perspective as somebody that's related to the people. Like as a viewer, I don't think the documentary people did a good job because I was pausing and Googling things, getting answers that they never answered. And the questions I want were graphic. You know what I mean?
3: Yeah.
1: And so it was like too soon, like it happened in 2022. But as someone related to the people that are there, I was like, God, it's so devastating. It's good to get this information out. What a psychopath this guy is, right?
4: And he's like trying to get his guilty verdict removed.
1: Now.
4: Yeah.
1: So that's why I think they wanted this out. Because it's still happening. That's what's so wild. But here's the thing. Like for me, watching it as a viewer, I wanted to know more about like this guy stabbed 4 people and like one person got stabbed 57 times.
6: Disturbing.
1: Like, you know how hard it is to 57 times? So I thought as a documentary person, I wanted to show me the diagram, show me the marks, show me there was there blood everywhere. And they didn't say that in the documentary, but when you Google it, there was so much blood that blood got in the drywall of the walls of the house. And the thing is, even to talk about it now is cringy, gets too soon. It's like, if they did this, like the Pan Am bombing 103, that happened in 1988.
3: Okay.
1: Now, one thing that both shows have in common, in my opinion, is how incredible police force is. The what do you call the police force? What do you call them? What are you looking for?
6: Police department?
1: Yeah, the police department, the FBI, yeah, the CIA. Yeah. The way they all came together and like when they catch the Idaho guy, the way they have all the footage of the cars and they had a car expert do stuff and they did ping cell phone towers and they found one drop of blood. And that's another thing. How did the guy kill all these people? And there's no blood on him, no blood in the car.
4: Well, you think about it, he was studying criminology. Like, right. He was studying,
6: he
4: knew.
6: He was stalking the house. He knew, yeah. He knew that he could go on a day where they were intoxicated. He knew the layout of the house. It was so disturbing. And, like, I remember when that had happened and everyone was so upset with, like, the local police department because they weren't giving any information. They're like, we need answers to what's going on here. But I feel like that's the reason why they were able to catch this guy is because they held their cards so close to them. If word would have gotten out that they were onto him, who knows if he would have gotten caught.
1: And the Pan Am 103 thing, the FBI and the Scottish Police Department and the CIA, they're like, they put the whole plane back together and they found pieces that don't fit on the plane. And they found out one piece was part of a radio and that radio was a part of a bomb. I mean, it is fascinating how integral they got into finding who the bomber was. And that's wild. that's kind of still going on right now. There's a trial now coming up about the bombers there.
4: Oh, really?
1: Yeah, it's crazy. I Googled everything. I would pause the Idaho show and the Pan Am. I pause in Google.
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1: Hey, it's time for the loudest music bed in the world. Stacks and Hacks. I have stacks of information and Rich has life hacks. Stacks of information. You're going to learn something today. A new survey of parents found that simply driving their kids to and from their school activities takes an average of 38 minutes a day, every day. And that adds to 6,858 minutes over a school year, Kyle and Fug.
2: I think that's modest.
1: Yeah?
2: Yeah, I think it's way more than that.
1: And I remember taking my kids to baseball and they were way up in Cape Creek.
2: Yeah.
1: So long. According to U.S. News and World Report, the best states in America, Utah, South Dakota, Minnesota, North Dakota, Nebraska. The five worst, Louisiana, Alaska, Mississippi, New Mexico, and Michigan. A few weeks ago, Aldi debuted a new product. I don't understand how this can happen and why people will buy it, but they are. It's a box of four ice cubes. For $4.99, they're large, fancy ice cubes. People made fun of them rather than buy them. So now Aldi has slashed the price. Okay, now, I mean, listen.
2: Wait, are they like big, giant, like bourbon ice cubes? Because like Scott would buy those.
1: They're not alcohol. They're just ice cubes.
2: No, I know.
3: Why do they have frozen ice cubes?
4: What do you mean frozen? Hold on.
3: Frozen ice cubes, it says.
4: They're selling it?
3: They're selling.
4: For how much?
3: Selling for $4.99.
4: Man, this must be that Fiji water.
2: Scott would buy those because those are actually for the they're like bourbon cubes. They're literally giant ice cubes for alcoholic beverages.
5: So they don't melt as fast. So bourbon stays
6: and also
5: cold.
6: Also, they're like super clear because if you make those ice cubes at home, you have to boil the water, then you put them in the silicone cube.
2: It's a whole thing.
6: So you already see those people who are making fun of it just don't drink.
2: They're not the audience.
1: I just can't see spending $5 for ice that you can just get.
2: It's special ice.
5: Yeah, if you're drinking like a fine liquor that you paid dough for, you don't want it to get all watery when your ice cube melts.
1: All right, so police in Florida arrested a 35-year-old guy. And they showed him a video. They said, hey, you robbed this restaurant. You're under arrest. The guy goes, let me see. Looks at the video and goes, oh, yeah, that's me. You got me.
6: He's like, true.
1: Now, a bride set fire to a church where she was going to get married. It was a way of backing out. What, you saw this?
2: I saw it. I was like, oh, wow. That's the ultimate backing out. That's not even running. It's just like explosion.
5: Wait.
2: So I think there were like five people still inside at the time.
5: What happened? Was it the day of the wedding, the day before?
1: She just didn't want to get married to the guy. So she was trying to...
6: she set it on fire?
2: Yeah.
1: Don't make me click, Rich.
6: I feel like that's like really like sinful to do.
2: Yeah, you set a church on fire.
6: Like not only is it arson, but like arson on a church.
2: I know. She get like double in trouble for that.
5: Well, I mean, did she still get married though? Just out of curiosity.
6: Hopefully not. I would not marry her if she did that.
1: All right, so if you don't know this or not, Rich has another radio show that he hosts. It's called Coast to Coast, and you host it every once in a while, right?
5: I'll be doing it next week on the weekends.
1: And it's syndicated like way more than this show syndicated.
5: Yeah, a couple 700 or so stations.
1: I figure you would know the answer to this. A photo taken by NASA in Mars is going viral. Some people think it looks like an unexploded alien missile.
5: Yeah.
1: Someone said it could be evidence of an ancient extraterrestrial civilization. Others say it looks like a crashed spacecraft. NASA says it's probably just a bunch of rocks. That sounds interesting. What do you think? Do you know the story already?
5: I do know the story. There's a couple of things. Have you guys seen the face on Mars? There's a good Google. It's wild looking. So NASA has a telescope that took this picture, and it looks like a giant 5-mile-wide rock face on Mars.
1: Yeah, I've seen that, but also you see stuff like that in clouds. Why are you denying this missile story?
5: Well, the missile story is pretty interesting.
1: Now the coast to coast got to you, didn't it?
5: It looks like it's man-made, and why is there anything man-made looking on Mars besides a rover? You know,
1: we're gonna get that picture put up on our website.
5: It looks pretty wild to me.
1: Yeah. All right. Richard, what do you got for life hacks?
5: Okay, so I've tried this and this does work, so I'm excited to share this with you. Have you guys noticed that the phone scams or the random phone calls have been picking up lately, like on your phone?
1: It's a lot of text messages that come.
5: A lot of text, but do you get a lot of phone calls too? Like, hey.
1: I did the other day, yeah.
5: So I tried this because I read this somewhere and it actually does work. So when you start getting those and you want them to cut back, they say if you have a Samsung phone or an iPhone in particular, this works really well. Pick up your phone and mute your microphone. Don't say hello. Don't hang up. Just let it sit silently for a few seconds. Those scam calls are mostly automated, and what they do is they flag your number as a ghost number, meaning no real person's answered the phone, so they don't bother to call back again. So what a fun little trick for you to get ahead of the scammers. Just put your phone on the microphone on mute and hang out there for a second, and hopefully those will go away for you. That hack and many more can be found at johnjandrich.com.
1: By the way, Kyle, congratulations. I saw that Samsung is now taking place of being the number one phone in the world.
2: I did see that a couple months ago.
1: Congrats. I just saw it today. I have an iPhone.
5: Kyle is the reason.
1: My information comes way late.
5: She's the reason we can't have blue texts in our group.
2: There's a lot of things that you guys sacrifice to have those little colored text messages.
0: C100.

0: John Jay and Rich on Z100.
1: Hey, what's up, Heather? What's up? You're on the air. Hi, good morning.
2: Hey.
1: Hey.
2: Good morning. So I heard you guys were talking about funny names after people either get married or what they're born with.
1: Yeah.
2: And I have a few of them.
1: Okay.
2: Mind you, this is from like 30 years ago, but when I was in high school, I had a friend named Dusty Trail. I also had another friend, and her name was Mary Christmas.
3: Okay. Excellent.
2: Yes, born given name. And when my cousin got married, her name was Kelly, and her husband's name was Mark Kelly. So she ended up being Kelly Kelly. Still married. And they're still married to this day.
1: Kelly Kelly. Awesome. Thanks for listening. Thanks for calling in.
2: Sure. Have a great
1: Oh, you too. Sorry about that. I didn't mean to cut you out. Kirsten, good morning.
4: Hey, good morning.
1: Good morning. All right, you're going to play a game with us for a chance of rapper tickets, Kirsten.
4: Let's do it.
1: Right, where are you right now? What are you doing?
4: I just finished the workout.
1: All right. On. Do you go to a certain gym?
4: I go to F45, so yes.
1: Man, those classes look hard. I looked in the window. And
4: they
1: I was
4: almost
1: like,
4: what?
1: They looked.
4: You got to do it.
1: Nah. Too many kettlebells. All right. Let's go. You play this game for a chance of rapper tickets.
4: Perfect. Let's do it.
5: Okay. We're going to play Peyton's categories, but I have kind of switched it up a little bit. So we're going to play Peyton's categories, but I'm going to kind of add in a little bit of a hot potato element. So now we have a 20-second timer. Rich is going to start the timer when we start off on our categories. You guys have 20 seconds to give me these categories. Once that timer goes out, if it's on you, then you are out. Sorry about it. It is the luck of the draw. The only person that is like off limits and can't get out in this game is Kirsten, okay?
1: Like musical chairs?
5: Exactly. Ooh. Just okay. Like that. All right. So the category is, we'll start with you, John Jay, then to Rich, Kyle, and then you, Kirsten, okay?
1: Okay.
5: All right. The category is artists that you would want to see at a festival. Go, John Jay.
1: Taylor Swift.
3: Bruno Mars.
6: Britney Spears.
4: Okay, right?
5: Yeah.
4: Justin Bieber.
1: Katy Perry.
3: Olivia Rodrigo.
6: Michael Jackson.
4: Ooh. Lionel Richie.
1: Prince.
3: Benson Boone.
6: One Direction.
4: Backstreet Boys.
5: It's out on you, John Jay. She got it out. Name of the game, John Jay, is out round one. Do we catch a vibe on how we play categories? Yeah. All right, Rich, then Kyle, and then you're after Kirsten, Kyle. The category is fast food restaurants. Go.
3: In-N-Out.
6: McDonald's.
4: Taco Bell.
3: Bojangles.
6: Chick-fil-A.
4: Chipotle.
3: Burger King.
5: You got time. Right,
6: Wendy's.
4: Jimmy John's.
3: Whataburger.
5: Kyle is out of the game.
4: That's it.
5: Great.
4: That one sounds so easy, but it's not.
5: I know, really.
3: When that timer makes me nervous.
5: I know. It was like, where's the Panda Express in here? Okay.
6: Is that fast food?
5: I would think Panda is fast food.
6: Do they have a drive?
5: Fast casual. The one by my house does.
3: Yeah, drive
5: through. Actually, really nice.
3: If it has a drive through, I think it counts.
5: Okay, it is a showdown between Rich and Kirsten. Here is the final category.
3: Who goes first?
5: We're going to start with Kirsten.
3: Okay.
5: Things in your refrigerator. Go.
4: No.
3: Pickle relish.
4: Butter.
3: Shamrock Farms cottage cheese.
4: Kimchi.
3: Pastries.
4: Eggs.
3: Pickles.
4: Tortillas.
3: Cauliflower.
4: Bell pepper.
5: Oh, and Rich is out, and Kirsten is our winner. It is Chance the Rapper. And it's not just Chance the Rapper. It's the coloring book tour. So if like you're into that in 2016, girl, I'm so jealous that you're going to the show. Congratulations.
4: Yes.
1: All right,
4: thank you. That was awesome. What a day.
1: We'll set you up with those tickets. Hold on. And thanks for listening, Kirsten.
4: Okay. Thank you.
1: People online are sharing what celebrities were surprisingly rude in real life. And I'm going to go over this list, but I also think there's a chance you don't know what that celebrity was going through, what they were doing when you approached them. You know? So like Ariana Grande, this person says, she yelled at my brother while he was a custodian at Disney.

0: one, I'm kind of like, man, you know, don't be mean to the custodian. But like Chapel Roan, she's come into my work twice and was rude both times.
1: She has a bad rap of like public scenarios. You remember that?
2: The children.
1: That kid wanted to get a picture. Or somebody, whoever that guy was.
0: Lana Del Rey told someone I know who is the sweetest person, I don't like your energy.
2: That tracks, doesn't it?
1: Dang. I mean, honestly, though, but like Lana Del Rey, she reads energy really well, so I would be looking at the other.
2: Well, what do you mean she reads it? That's just her
1: vibe, okay?
2: You don't know she can read energy?
0: Eva Mendez literally pulled the "don't you know who I am" line on me, is what this person says. Nick Jonas said, disregarded me and my cousin at his own meet and greet. You don't know what he was going through.
1: That surprises me.
0: Carrie Underwood, anyone that's worked backstage at the Grand Ole Opry can confirm this.
2: We've heard that.
0: Okay, now, Taylor Swift. She rolled her eyes at me during a meet and greet in 2009. Well, what'd you say to her? You know what I mean?
3: Or did she have something in her eye and you interpreted it as rolling your eyes?
0: Millie Bobby Brown. I paid $300 to meet her. She said hello to the person in front of me and behind me and didn't even look or speak to me. Morgan Freeman. My brother-in-law served him popcorn at our local movie theater. He attempted to compliment Morgan, to which he replied, butter my damn popcorn.
3: Dang.
2: Well, actually, hearing that from Morgan Freeman would be cool, though.
0: Will Ferrell. A complete jerk when I encountered him. I didn't even know it was him until after the interaction. He was dressed in ski gear. Okay, well, he was skiing. He was doing something. What'd you ask him? What'd you do? What'd he do? Did he cut you off? Who knows? I think sometimes you got to think about what that person's going through. Unless, of course, it's a meet and greet. You know, that's where they should know to be on. But anyway, that's just a little list of celebrity encounters.
4: Z100.

0: John Jay and Rich on Z100.
1: It's John Jay and Rich. New study looked at cities that spend the most and least on clothing.
2: I would say a place that's cold, like San Francisco, because you got to buy coats.
3: Oh, I was thinking like a fancy place, Beverly Hills.
4: Calabasas,
1: yeah.
4: LA.
1: They compare the average prices of stuff like a man's dress shirt, a pair of boys' jeans, a pair of women's slacks in 100 cities. And they measured those costs against each city's median household income.
2: New York City.
1: Pants. The city that spends the most on clothes is Cleveland, Ohio.
3: What? I guess that is cold.
1: Mm-hmm. Followed by Detroit, Baton Rouge, Toledo, New Orleans, Newark, New Jersey, Lexington, Lubbock, Texas, and San Antonio.
2: Makes sense, because you're not going to skimp on a coat or boots. You can't if
4: right,
2: it's cold
4: you're
2: outside.
4: You're going to get good quality. Yeah.
1: Of the 100 cities they looked at, the one that spends the least on clothes, the least, Gilbert, Arizona.
2: Really?
4: Lots of crop tops and booty shorts in downtown Gilbert.
2: We like a good sale.
1: Followed by San Jose, California, Fremont, California, Scottsdale, Arizona, and Irvine, California.
2: What's up with Fremont making all these lists?
1: I know. But how about that? Gilbert's just like bottom. They don't. Must not be any boutique store. That's not the place you want to open a boutique store.
2: I guess not.
1: No one's buying anything. It's John Jay and Rich.
0: Z100.

0: same. Z100 with John Jay and Rich in the morning. Let's go.
1: Peyton and Kyle are going to break down everything trending in the entertainment world. What do you guys got?
2: We're finally getting some actual behind the scenes of Taylor Swift and Travis Kelce's wedding for someone who was actually there. So Niecy Nash was there. She actually said the reception, I had heard this as a rumor and I was hoping that it's true, and it was. The reception had carnival style games where guests could win everything from designer handbags to literally a vintage 1970 Chevy Chevelle.
3: Wow.
4: Well, that's cool.
2: Of course, we already know everyone had to turn their phones in before going inside. She confirmed that as well. And I think that's pretty amazing. Like, I wish that we were like, she had games at the reception?
1: The prize wheel?
2: Like, that's amazing. We are going to get some brand new music, and I feel like it's going to be really good, and there's going to be a lot of hype around it because 50 Cent just confirmed it.
5: I got some music that I'm working on.
3: You do?
5: I did something currently, me, Eminem, and Tupac.
3: What? How? I mean, what? We're confused about the Tupac
5: comment.
3: AI?
5: Yeah, his estate. No, it's not AI. It's actually...
3: It's some of the stuff that hasn't been released.
6: His music?
3: And they gave you the green light?
6: Wait, what?
5: They delivered it. Actually, it was for Street Fighter.
3: Yeah.
5: The movie. We worked on it and got it right, so it'll be coming out shortly.
2: Hmm. I think that... Tupac song.
1: Yeah.
2: Hello.
4: How much did he record that he didn't release? It seems like there's a ton.
2: I know. He just keeps... Did you ever see that Chappelle Show sketch?
4: Oh, yeah.
2: If you haven't seen the Tupac Chappelle sketch, just Google it. It's absolutely hilarious. And this right here, it's like new music. It's like very specific about the people dancing in the club. Anyways, yeah.
4: Guy with the blue shirt.
2: So it is for Street Fighter. It is expected to drop before the movie hits theaters in October.
7: Okay, if you've been on Instagram in like the last 24 hours, you probably have seen the video of Usher stopping his show because one of the girls that got brought up on stage, basically, like, she was just not having it. I mean, she looked like stiff. She looked like she just did not want to be on stage with Usher by any means. And it's like how Usher and Chris Brown, you know, they kind of grind on the girls and they dance with them and they drop the cherries and they do all that stuff. She wasn't having it. Usher literally joked off and was like, I don't think she wants to be here, and had her like removed off of the stage, and he continued his set. And then she went on Facebook, the woman who Usher kicked off of stage, and she went off. She basically was like, first off, nobody is declining to go on stage. I looked good. You thought I wasn't going to let thousands of people see me on the big screen where you will never be? I was like, dang. She was like, my mom and I had floor seats. We got upgraded to VIP. They don't tell you who you're about to go on stage with. What did you guys want me to do? Sleep with him? Like, and she is popping off. And basically, she's like, pretty privilege is a real thing and you don't have it.
1: And I saw that the last thing she posted was just unbothered.
7: Yeah.
1: Like, the confidence.
2: Because people are like, if you were going to be that uncomfortable, why would you go on stage in the first place?
7: Exactly. Why? Like, in my opinion, if you're going to go up on stage, lean into it. Have fun. Yeah. Give the people a show. If you don't want to do it, that's fine. Say no and allow someone else to do so.
2: I'm sure there's a lot of other fans that were like, exactly, we could have done that and we would have actually enjoyed it.
7: And my guess is because in that post, she was like, we don't know who you're going to go up with. I think she maybe thought she was going to go up with Chris Brown for Take You Down. So I don't know, but either way, it's Usher.
1: Like, you get called on stage and you go, just roll with it. It's kind of like Mary Steenburgen in The Dink when she made out with that guy on the dance floor. They're putting on a show for her ex-husband.
4: One into him.
2: Right. And she wasn't actually attracted to him.
1: Right.
2: Did you hear that Chris Brown, he pled guilty to that altercation in the nightclub? He could be missing like literally half the tour.
7: Yeah, which is going to be wild. And he's definitely going to get some jail time for that.
2: Yeah.
7: Without a doubt.
2: Yeah.
7: In the absolute biggest move of the NBA free agency, 41-year-old LeBron James, he is officially taking his talents to Philadelphia. So he has signed a 2-year $8 million deal with a player option and a trade kicker. So this ends his 8 seasons with the Lakers. He's going to chase, hopefully, a final championship ring. He's got Joel Embiid, Tyrese Maxey, Jaylen Brown just got traded there from the Celtics. So hopefully he gets it. But I'm like, only $8 million for 2 years, LeBron. You just got $50 million for a year in L.A.
1: You want to hear my LeBron James song?
7: Yeah.

0: What do you think about that, Peyton? What do you think about LeBron going to Sixers?
1: I don't think I have. I mean, I don't really care. I'm a Lakers fan, so I enjoyed seeing LeBron and Bronny, his son, playing together. I think he's ring chasing right now, which is kind of like, meh, whatever. Right, right. But I get it. It's probably going to be his last year, and he'll retire. C100.

0: with John Jay and Rich in the morning.
1: It's time for second date update. You meet somebody, you got a date, you have a great time, you expect there to be a second date. It doesn't happen, so you come to us. That's what Travis is doing. Travis!
2: Oh.
1: What's up, man? You're on the air. Tell us about your dating situation.
2: Oh, my God, guys. I'm so confused.
1: Okay. All right. We can help.
2: Awesome. Okay, so I met this girl a few weeks ago, and I thought we had an amazing first date, you know? Like, we were laughing. The conversation was just effortless, you know? And she's, oh, my God, she's like the dream person for me. She's super athletic, you know? She's played sports all of her life. And she's got family values. She's just really, really cool, you know? I feel like she's down to earth. She's easy to be around. And, I thought it would work out, you know? And I wasn't the one that was, like, pushing for another date. She was. So I was like, what? She was already talking about, you know, planning what we should do. And I was like, wow, this is going to go somewhere, right? Ugh. I don't know. Like, ever since we just left that date, everything's changed, you know? She doesn't ghost me completely because, like, she'll text back maybe, like, 2 or 3 days later, but it used to be so much faster, you know? And then conversations just, they don't go anywhere. So, I don't know. Nothing's happened since, and I've just been replaying everything in my head, just trying to figure out if I said something wrong or I turned her off or something. And, you know, like, I don't want to be desperate, right?
3: Texting back every, like, 2 or 3 days to me, it's like, she's, like, slowly letting you down. Like, doesn't necessarily want to hurt your feelings by completely ghosting you, but it does seem like she's not interested anymore, for sure.
2: Right? Like, she's just, like, she was so excited, but now it's like, was this really a connection? Was it a misunderstanding? Like, am I crazy? Like, I don't know what's happening.
1: You said that you weren't the one pushing for a second date, so she was?
2: Mm-hmm.
1: Huh. Yeah.
4: How did the first date end? Did you guys kiss goodnight?
2: We hugged. Yeah, we hugged, but it was like a really long kind of, you know, sensual hug. And
1: sensual hug?
5: Okay.
1: Wow, what's that? Is that, lots, is that a lot of arms moving?
4: Just like, could you show me what a sensual hug is?
1: I'm guessing you're hugging them, you're like, oh. Butt grab, I guess. That's
4: how long would you say the hug lasted, Travis?
2: Probably about like 20 seconds.
3: Oh yeah, it's a long sensual hug.
5: But maybe it was a sensual hug. It turned her off.
3: Right.
1: She was the one planning the second date. What does that mean? Like,
5: if that was the case, why wouldn't you just go?
1: Right. How did you interpret that? As maybe you misinterpreted that. Like, what was she saying to you?
4: Take care, have a nice
2: life. She was like, oh my God, the next time we should totally go out to this park and we can have a picnic. And
1: oh, wow.
2: You know.
1: Okay.
2: Yeah.
1: All right. Well, hey, man, I've never had that happen on this segment before. So that's very interesting. We're going to call her then. We'll get her on the line and we're going to find out why she's blowing you off, dude, because that's just uncool. So, yeah. All right, Travis, what's her name?
2: Callie.
1: All right, we'll get Callie on the line next. Second date update continues next. By the way, 877-937-1047. Your thoughts on second date updates, always appreciated. You can also text us, text JJR, and whatever you think is going on with second date update to 96893. It continues next with John Jay and Rich.
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0: Jay and Rich on Z100.
1: All right, we're in the middle of second date update. You got Travis and Callie.
2: Well, Travis is confused. He thought the date was so great. They laughed. They talked. He called her his dream girl. In fact, he wasn't the one that asked for a second date. She was. But since then, she's been soft ghosting him. She's not gone completely, but she's slowly turning into a vapor. What went wrong? Was it the sensual hug? Let's find out.
1: That's a good recap. Travis, you agree with all that?
3: Yeah.
1: All right, let's get Callie on the line. You stay quiet, right, until we can get some info out of her. By the way, how long ago was this date?
3: This was like 2 weeks ago.
1: Okay, all right. You stay quiet, all right, dude? Stay quiet. I'm going to get her on.

0: is this Callie?
1: Yeah, who's this?
0: Hi, my name is Peyton. I'm with John Jay and Rich. We just wanted to talk to you about a few things on the radio, if you're free this morning.
1: Sure, I guess. Okay.
2: Hey, we got a call from a guy this morning that pretty much thinks the world of you. He thought you thought the world of him, too. So you guys went on a date. His name is Travis. And he was telling us, he goes, I don't know what to do, guys. He explained the date. He explained that you even said you wanted to see him again, but now there's no feedback. Yeah? Oh, good. Can you give us your point of view on the situation?
1: Oh, God, I feel so bad. He called you guys?
2: Yeah.
1: Oh, my God.
2: I know.
1: I'm so embarrassed because I really, really like him. It probably does seem like I'm blowing him off, but that's not even a little bit what I was trying to do. No, I really do like him. God, I guess. All right. I'll tell you what happened. So, it's going to sound so stupid and you're probably not going to believe me because like it's insane. But last weekend I was having a pool day, with my friends and, you know, we were making margaritas, hanging out, like catching the sun, like having a nice day. And I consider myself a little bartender in the friend group. So I was squeezing limes and lemons for the drinks. And then I was laying out in the sun for a while and I didn't really think anything of it. And I don't know if you guys know about this, but there's a thing, it's called margarita burn. And it's where like citrus juice like reacts in the sun. So it made me have like blotchy burns like all over my hands and my legs and my arms. And it's just like, it's not contagious or anything. Cause that'd be really bad, but like, they're just really ugly and I'm so self-conscious of it and I feel so embarrassed and I was so excited about our second date and like I really I don't want to be too forward about it and I know he called you guys so you know but I was hoping things could heat up on the next time and but over here I literally lost the fight to a lime. Like I'm looking so stupid. I figured, I'd give it a week or two until like literally the reaction just calmed down and I didn't look like I had blotches everywhere. And then I would try to reach out to him, but like, I don't want him to think I lost interest.
3: Well, then why not just keep the text convo going alive just so you know that you're still compatible?
1: I know. Yeah. But I don't want him to be like, oh, I want to FaceTime you or, oh, we should get together. I'm telling you this now, like, you guys wouldn't believe that. Like, that's a crazy story. Like,
2: no.
1: Wild.
2: It sounds to me like alcohol poisoning, not margarita rash.
0: No, yeah. I looked it up. I said, what is margarita burn? And a margarita burn is known as phytophotodermatitis, and it's a form of extreme sunburn.
1: Yes, that's what it was. Yes.
0: It's like sun poisoning, like a rash, but it doesn't have anything to do with the alcohol. It has to do with the actual citrus on your skin, which makes sense if you're
2: I think there's something to do with sun and alcohol that does that to you, too.
3: Well, probably. Yeah.
4: Either way, unfortunate.
0: Either way, super unfortunate.
2: Yeah.
1: Either way, it hurts. So, whatever you want to call it.
5: Tell her.
1: Travis? he's on the phone. Is he actually on the phone?
4: Yeah.
1: No.
4: He thought you lost interest.
1: Right.
5: Kelly, I had to know what was happening with you. I thought you were secretly deciding I was the worst human being or something. I didn't know.
1: Oh my God. No. Oh my God. That actually makes it way, way worse. I really do like you. God.
3: It wasn't the sensual hug that turned you off?
1: No, I mean, like, oh God, I mean, how do you text someone and say, like, I can't see you because I got, like, chemically attacked by a margarita? Like, what? Like, I feel so bad because I really do like you, and how am I supposed to say that, you know?
5: I mean, I would have believed you way sooner if, you know, than if you told me you weren't interested because I felt like we had a lot of chemistry on the date. So
1: yeah, we did. I was like, it'll heal in a couple days, and then it didn't. So every day I was like, all right, maybe tomorrow. And then like once I got you know, the blotches went away and I got my confidence back and my normal body back, then like I would have had the confidence to make plans, you know?
2: You sound like a Spider-Man supervillain. Once the blotches went away and I got my skin back and I came back to normal.
3: Now I can drink margaritas.
5: God, I'm over here thinking that, like, you know, I had the best date I've had in a long time and I did something to ruin it, and I'm just like going over every single thing. Oh my
1: goodness. No, you were great. And honestly, that's why I wanted the second date in the first place. This has absolutely nothing to do with you, Travis. Not one thing, I promise.
5: Okay, because like, oh my God. So you're telling me that I got overthrown by citrus.
1: Unfortunately, yeah, that's the case. You know, a lime. It's clear that a lime has more game than you this week. I don't know.
5: Oh, man.
6: They're cute.
5: That's rough.
4: I know. I love this because I feel like we can, like, really come back from it.
0: No, totally. I mean, it's a misunderstanding. I get it. I get wanting to be, like, in your full batty form before you, you know, try to get back out there.
3: And they both sound adorable. Yeah. Don't they sound adorable?
4: Yes.
2: If you got a text from a girl you were dating after the first date, she goes, I'm so sorry, I can't talk to you right now, I got a rash after our date, I'd be like, yeah. All right, you guys. Well, thanks for jumping on the air with us.
5: Yeah, so, I mean, I want to take you out, Callie. I don't care about your burns or your limes or whatever. Like, can we do that?
1: Deal. And I promise, you know, if anything else ridiculous happens, I will tell you instead of disappearing. I promise.
2: Right,
1: any other rash or burn or lime.
2: And we will pay for your date, you guys. So hold on the line. Hold on the line, both of you guys. Hold on. It's been a while since we had a successful second date where we usually pay for the date. Hold on.
3: We got all these coupons we've been waiting to use.
2: Hold on. All right. That's second date update with John, Jay, and Rich.
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1: Hey, it's time for Peyton's predictions for horoscope. Peyton, what's the vibe today?
2: We are officially in the month of August, so I'm going to let you know what this month and the next couple of weeks mean for you and your zodiac sign.
1: All right, well, since you're... Oh, wait, we might have a Leo. I think we do. Sophia, are you a Leo?
3: I am a Leo.
1: When's your birthday?
3: August 6th.
2: Oh, my gosh. So okay. From the day after my mom's birthday. Okay, so us Leos, when it comes to us in the month of August, our main character energy is through the roof. I mean, it is our birthday month. But halfway through it, the full moon in our, like, relationships is actually going to bring some heavy drama, which is just proving that we can listen instead of taking the center stage. So it's going to be a pretty big test for us Leos in the next few weeks.
3: Nice. Yeah. Good to know.
1: Good to know. Bell bib to vote. All right, Sophia, yeah. Have a great day. Thanks for listening.
3: You too. Thank you.
2: See, that makes me nervous because I'm like, what's going to happen in Portland that me and Kadeem are going to be beefing about in the next week? I'm like,
1: Hi, Michelle.
4: Hi.
1: What's your sign?
4: Taurus.
2: Okay, so for my Taurus in the month of August, for you guys, career pressure is going to reach an all-time high this month. It's going to demand you to make more of a definitive move instead of just sitting on the fence like you have been. You're going to be forced to pivot some long-term goals. So stop clinging to outdated plans just because they're comfortable. It's time to get outside of your box.
4: No, I want to stay in my box.
5: No, it's comfortable in the box.
2: Not this time, not this month.
6: Defending the box, Michelle. I like it.
4: Okay, I will.
1: Thanks, Michelle.
2: You're welcome.
1: Let's do Virgos.
2: Yeah, John Jay for Virgos. The first 3 weeks of August are going to really demand some behind-the-scenes rest for you. But once your season hits, because we are coming into Virgo season after Leo season, you're going to be back in complete control. You're going to be executing your goals with some pretty sharp precision. So use these next month of August to really prepare for your season.
1: Okay, I'll take it. How about Libs?
2: Yeah, Kyle, social burnout is going to be real for you this month. So your group chat,
1: never.
2: It's going to demand way too much of your time, but you need to draw some hard boundaries and stop sacrificing your peace just to make sure that everyone else is happy.
5: Well, I can totally see that happening because school's starting for my kids this week and I'm like an LPV, which means lead parent volunteer, and the group chats do go off.
2: Yeah.
5: And you can't ignore those ones.
1: And you just had this girl's weekend, the spa day you did yesterday.
5: I know, but that was fun and relaxing.
1: Yeah, still social battery. How about Pisces?
2: Yeah, Rich, your daily routine and health habits are going to need a massive overhaul before your schedule completely like implodes. 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
6: Set the alarm early. 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
2: Chai tea walking?
1: LOL, Barra.
6: Chai tea walking. There it is. Well, I might walk to
2: get some
6: chai tea in the kitchen.
2: Chai tea.
1: All right, that's very good. If we didn't get to your sign, I'll post it on our website, johnjayandrich.com.
0: This is Z100.

0: Yeah, Rich.
1: Okay, everybody in the room is going to play. Kyle, you're still going to do well on this.
2: Okay.
1: All right, so here it is. Match the name to the superhero. So, John Jay, Bruce Wayne.
0: Batman.
1: Kyle, Clark Kent.
2: Superman.
1: Peyton, yes. Peyton, Barry Allen.
3: Huh?
1: Barry Allen.
4: Steel?
3: Please.
1: Yeah, go ahead, Chewie, Steel.
4: Is it the Flash?
1: There you go. All right, Peyton, Peter Parker.
3: Oh, that's Spider-Man.
1: John Jay, Tony Stark.
0: Iron Man and Dr. Doom.
1: Kyle, Steve Rogers.
2: Did we do this one before?
0: Yes.
2: And then I guessed Mr. Rogers and I got it wrong because I want to guess Mr. Rogers.
0: Technically,
2: again.
0: You're right.
1: Well, sure. I mean, he is Mr. Rogers.
0: Is Mr. Rogers.
1: Don't say Steve in front of it.
3: But what's superhero?
1: Oh, there you go. Peyton for the steal. Okay, Peyton, Diana Prince.
3: Oh, that's Batwoman.
1: No, it is not. Diana Prince.
0: Wonder Woman.
1: Yeah, Wonder Woman. For you, Chewie, Bruce Banner.
4: That's the Hulk.
1: There you go. John Jay, Natasha Romanoff.
0: Is that Black Widow?
1: It is. All right, one more for you, Chewie. Logan.
4: Oh, that's Wolverine.
1: That's good enough for a win.
2: All right, Chewie.
1: The rest of them, no way you're getting. The rest of them are too tough.
0: You're going to go see Doja Cat, my brother.
4: Okay, can I just say, I've been listening to you guys since I was a kid. I love you guys. This has been awesome fun. I was gone for a long time, came back, and I'm glad you guys are still the same guys and still doing it.
1: Gone like in prison?
4: Love you guys.
1: Were you in prison?
4: Yes, sir. I was in prison for like 10 years. But I came out, started my business. I got my wife and kids, bought a home. I'm doing amazing.
0: Nice. You're just like Scorpion.
1: Wow. I was just going to say, a lot of people that listen to us as children are in prison. And so he's out. So I just figured as much. Welcome out.
4: Chewie, you guys are my photo album.
0: Right on. Chewie, what city do you live in?
4: I live in Phoenix. Well, now I live in Glendale, but I grew up in Phoenix, Maryville area.
0: Right on, dude. Thank you so much for the Maryville. That's tough. Right on, brother. Well, thank you for listening,
4: Chewie. Tough, yeah.
0: Hold on. We're going to set you up with Doja Cat tickets. She's tough, too.
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1: John Jay and Rich on Z100.
0: Hey, Nicole, good morning. What's happening?
2: Hi, good morning, guys.
0: Good, what's up?
2: So I saw Spider-Man yesterday, and I loved that movie. I thought it was the best one out of all three, and I really liked Zendaya's character. I felt like we could really see her acting, because she's such a good actress, but I felt like in the other two Spider-Men, she just kind of meh. Mm-hmm. And you see her in Euphoria, and you see her in the drama, and you're like, damn, this girl is, like, so good, and she's not being showcased, in my opinion. But I felt like in this one, like, I don't know, I really loved it. But after the movie, my husband was like, I don't know why everyone was clapping at the end. It wasn't that great. It was all right. And I was like, how dare you? Like, me and my daughter were clapping. He's like, I don't know why everyone was clapping. I'm like, oh my gosh. So when you said that, John Jay, I was like, bro, you literally sound like my husband right now.
3: You know, I did think the movie was kind of over. And then there was like another like good 45 minutes of stuff.
4: Oh, happening. I hate when movies do that.
2: It was a little long.
3: It was a little long. But it was great.
2: I felt like the Odyssey was super long, but it didn't feel like it, right?
3: Yeah.
2: Like,
3: yes.
2: It was so good the whole time, and I was like, wow, that was literally 3 hours. Spider-Man, yeah, they probably could have shaved off 20 minutes, and it would have been just long enough.
0: I saw this Instagram post. It said that Zendaya was in the movie for 15 minutes and got $8 million. The guy that played the Punisher, was in the movie for 30 minutes and got $4 million. And somebody made a comment going, right, you know that it's Zendaya. You know, yeah. You call the other person the guy that played the Punisher.
3: Right, I don't know that actor's name.
0: Right.
3: And I've seen him in a bunch of stuff. Right. He's in The Walking Dead.
0: Right. I was going to say, I saw on Instagram, I was scrolling, I saw something, and I was like, no way. So I Googled it, and it's true. Zendaya has a sister that's famous and looks just like her. Have you seen this yet?
4: No.
0: It's crazy. She's got siblings and stuff, but her sister?
4: Who's her famous sister?
0: I can't remember her name, but and she's like, they compare her. She's low-key. She doesn't like the spotlight, and she looks exactly like Zendaya.
4: I don't know Zendaya has a sister.
5: She has sisters Katiana, Annabella, and Kaylee, plus brothers Julian and Austin, who work normal jobs and stay out of the spotlight.
0: I think it's Katiana that looks just like her.
4: And she's famous?
0: Kinda.
4: Katiana.
3: Does she act?
0: I don't know.
4: Out of the spot. Big sis.
0: Yeah, it's pretty wild. It's John Jay and Rich.
1: This is Z100.

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1: 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Because we actually just love it. I mean, that's why we do this. We love being here, connecting with you. Appreciate you having us on. There are a couple things you should never tell ChatGPT. I'll tell you what they are. Later this hour.
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1: Tony, you're having intimidation issues with your farmers?
2: Yes.
3: Oh, no. What's happening? Beef with the farmers.
2: Not beef. I think what I realized, so I used to be a farmer's market girly. Like, that was my Sunday routine. We never go to farmer's markets anymore. I haven't gone in, like, years. So we went, and we, like, fumbled our way through. We didn't know where anything was, and we spent an hour there, and I came out with a box of dates, a handful of flowers, and a box of berries.
1: What's the issue?
2: I don't know how to, like, navigate. I don't know how to, like, go in. I don't know how to pick the best ones. I don't know.
1: We've established
3: they're a little rusty.
2: What's the difference between organic and not certified organic, but not pesticides and not?
1: You're in the weeds on all that. But let me just tell you, you will not find nicer people anywhere outside of the farmer's market. Vendors, the farmers, their families, their brothers, their sisters, their moms, their dads, their cousins, everybody behind the table, they're just the nicest people. Offering me samples.
2: Right.
1: Bagging my guava.
2: Guava? Chic.
1: But my berries.
3: Like, wow. I was very impressed.
1: I don't know which berry person to go to.
2: That's anyway, what I'm saying.
3: Why can't you just start talking
2: so
3: to them?
2: So intimidating.
1: Well, I always do a lap.
3: They say to do that with buffets, too.
1: Well, I always do a buffet lap because I want to prioritize. Let's take a lap and then we come back and break it down.
3: Exactly. You never start piling on your plate right at the beginning of a buffet.
1: But take a lap. Take inventory. Take your time. Farmer's Market is not meant to be stressful. It's meant to be actually peaceful.
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1: Quote for the day. Also, do you use ChatGPT? Everybody does.
2: Every day.
1: You ever named it Gio?
2: Yep, that's my ChatGPT's name.
1: All right. So there are some things you should never tell Gio. One, personally identifiable information. Your full name, your date of birth, your email address.
2: Wait, why?
3: Tanya.
1: We can't even say it on the air. There may be chat bots listening. Okay?
2: Uh-oh.
1: Buffer that out. Yeah. Number two, never say to ChatGPT health information, including seeking health advice.
2: Oh, I do that all the time.
1: Then it's going to know all of your issues. It's a problem.
2: Why is that a problem?
1: It's a problem.
2: It literally told me that I needed to take my son to the emergency room.
1: That's your son, not you.
2: Well, okay. I was like putting all of his symptoms in there, and then we went, and good thing we did. They said we caught it just before it turned into pneumonia.
1: Well, pneumonia's a bad thing. You don't want that. Well, good.
2: That's what I'm saying.
1: Then it worked out for you this time, but will it every time? Next. Don't ever tell your ChatGPT illegal activity, even as a joke, Tanya.
3: Well, I don't really do illegal activity.
1: Well, you say really? Makes me want to press, but I'm not gonna.
2: I'm like, so?
1: Today's quote, worry is like a rocking chair. It gives you something to do, but it gets you no place.
3: Oh, wow. That's a great quote.
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1: Is it a red or green flag if the person you're dating doesn't have social media, right, Tanya?
2: Yeah. Normally I'd say green flag, but this story is giving red.
1: All right, trending report next.
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0: 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Tanya has a trending report. So let's start with it. Go ahead.
1: Well, I'm going to ask you, what if the person that you were dating doesn't have social media? Would you think that's a green flag or a red flag?
0: I like it.
1: Yeah, green.
2: It wouldn't bother me.
1: Green. Sure.
0: Well, is that green? It wouldn't bother me? That's so confusing. It wouldn't bother me. Like, doesn't sound positive.
2: It's beige. I guess it's more beige than green.
0: But she didn't give you beige. She said green or red.
1: Yeah, because what if they didn't own a smartphone?
2: That would be annoying.
1: Yeah.
2: Because then I can't send, like, pictures and that.
1: Okay,
2: kind of stuff.
1: So that's kind of what's happening with comedian Aziz Ansari. He lives a completely offline lifestyle. So he sat down with Drew Barrymore and she asked him point blank, is it true that you don't have a smartphone? He said, it's true. I don't have email. I don't really go on the internet. I just kind of have a flip phone. He says it's good for his peace of mind. And he admitted that it can make everyday tasks kind of tough. So, like, who picks up the slack? His wife. He said, a lot of times I'll ask for stuff. Sometimes I'm walking around and I got to call my wife and ask her for directions.
0: Well, that's the thing, because that's the only thing. Like, I can get, like, fine, you want to not be on social media, you want to not be on that, whatever.
2: Right. Even email.
0: That's fine, but, like, your boarding pass, your GPS.
2: But you're, like, his assistant. That'd be annoying. There's no chance I could do this.
0: Okay, well, here we are. But I admire the fact that he found a way to do it. Because if I could do it, I would do it. I can't do it.
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0: 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Tanya?
1: You know what I've been seeing that's gone viral lately?
0: Tell me.
1: Pickle bread. Have you seen it?
0: I haven't seen it. I'm gonna look it up.
2: I've seen fried pickle.
1: It's like slices of pickle, and then you put like cheese, and then you like flat fry it on. You use it as like bread for your sandwiches.
0: Oh, I did see that.
1: Yeah, we've been wanting to try it.
0: Well, let us know when we...

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1: Ryan Seacrest, Sissany, and Tanya, thanks for having us on. Charlie the bus driver. Charlie. He used to let me stay on for the second load. He'd pick me up on the first load and let me stay on so we could listen to more music. We listen to music. I'd ride two loads. I'd be like, bro, can
2: such
1: I stay on?
2: Such a random fact about you.
1: Instead of having to go to the cafeteria to wait for the bell, I'd stay on. And I'd ride both loads of the bus. Both loads.
3: That's wild.
1: That was super cool.
4: I don't get it.
1: So the bus has two loads, early yes. load, late load.
4: Yes. And
1: my route, my house is on the early load. So he would pick me up, drop all the kids off at school. I would stay on the bus and ride along with him. And we'd play music in the in-between.
2: Where did you sit?
1: In the front, right behind him.
2: Got it.
1: So I was introduced to a lot of music. Oh, Charlie the bus driver. Don't tell that story enough.
2: You really no. don't. That was breaking news for me.
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1: It is Zara Larsson here, and she wrote this one for herself, but now it belongs to everybody. And it's number one, Midnight Sun.

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1: Are you putting ketchup in your hair? 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
2: Oh, man.
1: Are you doing the 30-day gallon water challenge? I mean, all this stuff is dangerous.
2: You are doing that, aren't you?
1: I may be in danger.

0: 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Seacrest Sissany, Tanya here. There's a 30-day gallon challenge on TikTok where you drink a gallon of water every day for 30 days. The benefits are said to be less bloating, glowing skin, increased energy.
1: I 100% agree with that. 1,000% agree with that.
0: Is it safe? No.
2: What? Why?
0: Hyper dehydration or overhydration can cause cloudy thinking, vomiting, muscle weakness, spasms, or cramps. Half your body weight in ounces is what they say, but half my body weight isn't this much. My big jug has 112 ounces.
2: Do you finish it, though?
0: Not really.
2: That's what I'm saying. Like, I bet you only drink about, like, 80 to 90 in reality.
0: Yeah, that's true. That's,
2: with my big gallon, I always got to, like, 6 p.m., and then I was like, all right, we're done.
0: I thought my doctor said to drink this much, and now TikTok says don't. All right, well, that's one of them. So, ketchup in your hair.
2: Yeah, what is this one?
0: Blondes are using ketchup on their hair after swimming to get rid of the green tint they got from the chlorine.
3: That's it.
0: It is safe. So, put ketchup in your hair.
2: There you go.
0: Apple cider vinegar and baking soda on your skin. You combine the two substances into a spot solution and put it on pimples. It's said to make your skin flawless. Is it safe? No. Both are highly acidic and cause irritation and damage your skin.
2: It can, like, burn too much off.
0: I'm very confused about the water.
4: I think you're fine.
2: You're fine.
0: Okay.
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1: Have you heard of this new dating thing? A lot of people are talking about ghost lighting.
2: Right.
1: All right. It's a compound dating word. It's basically ghosting and gaslighting together. It's the hybrid of that. It's not good treatment at all, right?
2: It really is not.
1: We'll get into it next.
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0: It's C100.
1: Ghost lighting. So you're dating somebody, and then what happens? What are they doing to combine these two, the ghosting and the gaslighting system?
2: So they disappear. So no text, no explanation, just like anybody would if you were ghosted. But then they randomly pop back up.
1: Yes.
2: Later, acting like nothing ever happened, nothing
1: Guilty.
2: Was wrong.
1: Guilty.
2: And if you bring it up, they somehow make it seem like you're overreacting and imagining things. So
1: not guilty of that.
2: Right, but it's like very toxic when you think about this actually happening out in the real world for the
1: Here's
2: wild.
1: The thing, I think I have been guilty of, like, you know, I don't know, whatever happened, happened. We didn't talk for a while. They went their way. I went my way. And then all of a sudden, somebody's lonely and you come back in and you act like you pick up where you left off and don't talk about that time where you weren't really talking to each other. And sometimes that will work. But then when they spin it even further, right, to make you think, what are you talking about? What? There wasn't a thing.
2: Yeah, you start questioning yourself. Like, wait, did I do something wrong? Is this the reason why we stopped talking? Like, it's a total mind trip.
1: So if it sounds like something you're dealing with, it's real. It is ghost lighting. And that is not good.
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Z100, Seacrest here, Sissy and Tanya. And I've got a call on the line from Nick. He was asked to be a groomsman by an acquaintance. Not a friend, an acquaintance.

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0: Olivia Rodrigo, Stupid Song.

0: This is Z100. Nick here. Hi, Nick. How are you?
1: Oh, I'm all right. How are you guys doing?
0: We appreciate the ask, and we're doing all right. Now, Nick, you're calling about you were invited to be a groomsman by an acquaintance, not a friend. Is that the concern here? You don't know the person so well, but they asked you, and they think you're a good friend, and you're not really a good friend?
1: Well, we used to be really great friends. I mean, we're friends since high school, right? And I just haven't seen him in, like, almost 5 years.
0: So what did you say?
1: What did I haven't said anything yet exactly, but I'm leaning towards turning him down.
0: Okay, well, there are two options.
1: I'm just trying to figure out.
0: As someone that's turned things like this down with acquaintances before.
2: Oh, you have?
0: When I say turn it down, I mean yes. So...
2: Yeah, I don't say you turn down. You probably just are not available.
0: Well, there's two options here, Nick. You either accept or your schedule has a conflict.
1: Honestly, I'm leaning towards conflict with my schedule. Like, I gotta, you know.
0: Then that's your first choice is really probably your

0: What's kind of honest. Mark, like, that's not honest.
1: It's not honest. But, so anyway, that's where we stand on it. Good luck to you.
2: Thank you so much.
1: Hey, just being honest, it's like I barely talk to you, bro.
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We don't have a release date yet for Rihanna's new album, but what we do know, it's going to be different than her other stuff. She's not trying to recreate the hit she's done. I think this is going to be so good.

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1: I know, a lot of us sad that the Lloyd Center Mall is going bye-bye. But there's going to be fun festivals surrounding this. You might want to go to it. Give me four songs, I'll tell you all about it on Z100.

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You just might be our next $1,000 winner here on Z100. It is Kelsey J. And listen, someone's got to win this money. It could be you. All you got to do is be listening for the keyword to enter to win. You're just two songs away.

0: 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It's LCJ, but it leads me to the question, do you think money can buy happiness?
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million in 6 minutes. Like, you could be $1,000 richer was he went under it. It is Portland's number one music station. I'm Kelsey J. And we give you 13 chances every single weekday to win this money. You could be the next winner. All you got to do is be listening for that keyword.

You either love them or you can't stand them. It is Z100. I'm Kelsey J. I'm so pumped for this, y'all. The Blue Angels gonna be returning for a 3-day air show this month. Give me 4 songs. I'll tell you everything I know.

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